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I'm not a Yankee, I'm a Yankee, I'm a Yankee, I'm a Yankee, I'm a Yankee, I'm a Yankee, I'm a Yankee, I'm a Yankee, I'm a Yankee, I'm a Yankee, I'm a Yankee, I'm a Yankee, I'm a Yankee, I'm a Yankee, I'm a Yankee, I'm a Yankee, I'm a Yankee, I'm a Yankee, I'm a Yankee, I'm a Yankee, I'm a Yankee, I'm a Yankee, I'm a Yankee, I'm a Yankee, I'm a Yankee, I'm a Yankee, I'm a Yankee, I'm a Yankee, I'm a Yankee, I'm a Yankee, I'm a Yankee, I'm a Yankee, I'm a Yankee, I'm a Yankee, I'm a Yankee, I'm a Yankee, I'm a Yankee, I'm a Yankee, I'm a Yankee, I'm a Yankee, I'm a Yankee, I'm a Yankee, I'm a

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today, 78 degrees, low 73. Hazy sunshine with a chance of early morning showers. I do not know what hazy sunshine means, but we're going to do it. Hazy sunshine. I swear to God, I sit around the road. I'm pretty cold. Yeah, that's colder. Hazy sunshine.

It is Hot Moms with BC here on Hot 105. Hey, Mom, good morning to you. So, guys, I need to say this to you. My friends, I need some input from you. This is important to me. To me, this will be important. And I think this will be important to you. But this is the funny thing. How is that restaurants, establishments can get away with charging $27 for 6 wingers? How can they get away with this? I guess primarily because they'd be allowed to, right? That would be purchase. But the nerve. Like, who marches this? Like, how is this possible? You know? $27, lost my mind. You know how you do something and you get angry at yourself? You just really, really disappointed in yourself. Well, that's where I'm at right now. I'm really disappointed in you. But I'm hungry. I think they pay my vulnerability. $27. I already had the food. Didn't take it. But this leads me to my heart question from Stephanie over breakfast. Beautiful. Happy morning. How is everything possible? Now, I went to one establishment and I refused to pay $18 for 6 wings. I was just operating different. This is what I was saying. I would not touch it. But the governor offered this particular account for $22, $27. And the staff said, I know, you keep telling them the prices are high, but they want to pay the penalty. Come on, Bermuda, how is that even possible? How are we allowing this to be? Who wanted this? Is this being wanted? How is it that? Really? This is not like, you know, they should be. So, we

1075. We'll have to hear your input. Hopefully, the powers that be that monitor these things are listening, because this is utterly ridiculous. It is Hot Morning with Bootsy here on Hot 107.5, 6:19, 19 minutes after the hour.

7-10-75, I'm lucky here in your intro, and you'll be back. Tell me what you think. Is it really make some noise about this? Or is it just a thing that you need to do? Listen again, say again. How can we allow this?

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1: That was good. Tonight, 7:10, 7:05, I'd love to hear you. I'd love to hear from you. 10 minutes after the hour.
0: Okay.

had the meeting with one of the groups to hear about standing up now. He's been angry. He got one of the groups to hear about 107.5, 623, praying for the end of that, the hour of 6 o'clock. I'm asking for your input. Give me a call at 297-1075 and let me know. Have you experienced, like what prices do you think are outrageous? You know, I'm talking about in the food industry. Like, you go out and you go, wow. I'll tell you what a friend of mine said to me. If you just turn your radio on, what I'm referring to is that I don't know how establishments can get away with charging $27 for, well, it's 30 because you're going to give them a tip. How would you do? But let's get to the business. $27 for 6 wing games. How can they get away with it? So, to yourself, I want to hear your feedback, but maybe I'm just, maybe I'm behind time. Maybe, I don't know. But I need to know how you can do it. That's how I look at it. I've got a friend of mine who said to me, you know what, you know how I was sitting at home last night, because I was, like, really upset.

fruit? No. The guy paid $27 for a green bean. What's wrong with it? Hungry or not? And I guess that's what it is, guys. I just couldn't have done it. I couldn't have bought it. It appears to feel like a problem, right? Somebody else is out here. They may cause the same thing. So come on, Bermuda. Give me a call at 297-1075. I can do the same thing. Maybe you said, what is this with me? And is there food that you look at? And say, no way, this is outrageous. Give me a call, 297-1075. That's how we're doing it here on Hot 107.5. 25 minutes after the hour of 6 o'clock.

0: 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We play the hit.
1: To all our police officers around the island, good morning to you. And of course, I know that into this week, and of course, I would imagine that incidents will increase. Let's hope they don't. But of course, sending you the good energy of doing what our people are doing this morning, sending you good energy as we reach the beginning of this, so called sacred week. And if you're just on your radio, on first of all, our high today is 78 degrees, our low 73. Crazy sunshine, that is the very warm summer. I still try to get the 87, but anyway. And time now is 25 minutes to 7 o'clock, 6:35. And now, am I by myself here? Yeah, I'm asking you to give me a call. I mean, maybe I'm just an old woman. How do you

0: I can't be by myself. I can't be. I know I'm not the only one that says, this is utterly ridiculous. So, I want to hear from you. 9-7-10-7-1. Very well, which is really cool. You know, we're into our hurricane season. 2026. And, of course, the meteorologist, the very predicted 13. And then they went back to the drawing board and told us that it's not out of the subcircle. There you go. I figured I went by myself. Hot 107.5, good morning.
1: Hey, Beasley.
0: Hey, good morning to you.
1: How are you doing today?
0: I'm frustrated.
1: I see that. You're shopping for a bag.
0: Well, I mean, it was late, so it was not high, but it was late, and I just wanted something to nibble on, you know?
1: That's about free enterprise, that's what we have in Bermuda. How could anybody in good conscience charge $27 for 6 weeks?
0: Here's my point. If you sit in a lot of people say, hey, no one, that could be still pay it. $27.
1: And they did.
0: And they did.
1: And they continue to pay it.
0: And they did. I think that's why I'm so angry at myself. Yeah.
1: I would have left those things right there.
0: Now, mind you, they did have like a couple of leaves of lettuce in the corner, of like a

0: of relief. You know, bamboozled.
1: Well,
0: oh,
1: yeah, you need to put that on blast.
0: Well, yeah, I'm fine. That's why I appreciate the call.
1: What if everything was that?
0: I'm
1: going to stay away from there.
0: Let's just say we're going to reach each other out and have a hug then. Couple of
1: I'm just, yeah, you're a little bougie.
0: Listen to me.

0: today. So,
1: there you go. Can you imagine this sticker shock when our tourists walk into these establishments and have a little bite, little snack?
0: Yeah.
1: And $27 plus for two of you. Yeah, I don't know.
0: Yeah, it's
1: We have to start highlighting these figures that are overcharging.
0: I don't know who does this. I will be tomorrow like today in Southwood.
1: I'm sure you will after that.
0: I don't know where you can go if that's a bit about it. But I'll tell you. Listen, you know what? I'll be honest with you. You know what I did?
1: What?
0: Can I tell you?
1: Sure.
0: I put the burns in the deep

0: Anyway, thanks for your call. I do appreciate it.
1: Hey, no problem. Have a good day.
0: Yeah, you as well.
1: Bye.
0: It is Hot Mornings with Booster here on Hot 107.5. Good morning goes out to each and every one of you this morning. It is now 20 minutes to the hour of 7:04. Good morning.

Hot 1 is a boost to here at Hot 107.5. Good morning. God goes out to each and every one of you this morning. It is a beautiful Friday morning. It sure is. The time now is 4 minutes to the hour on 7 o'clock. 6:56. That is the time.

And we are into the presence of Jesus. Yes or no? Yes, yes, yes, yes. So, I have, if you're just turning the radio on, and you're wondering, well, what are you talking about this morning? I'm a little upset at myself, at me, because I was that person that paid $27 for 6 windings and started. And I don't even know why and how it is allowed. And I guess it's allowed because people like me, right? We pay. But I was hungry, and I was starving, and nothing else open up right here. Well, I didn't get anything. And I didn't even think of it until it came so important because I was like, whoa. So I was waiting. You know, your mind is different places to be in and that's what I said. So, right?

form you got the right order, he said, maybe the prices, he's too tired, but nobody's listening. $27 for like an 8 gram of protein. Okay? I did. But how is this even possible? This is my question. How is that referred from either the people who are here that say, oh, they'll pay it. $27 for 6 gram. Not 6 smoky beef in the club. It's 6 gram. I'm a little frustrated. So it is Friday, going into the weekend. I like to give people a call at 977-1075 if you have an answer for that, or if you've experienced some prices that it could not be, give me a call at 977-1075. I'm hoping that I'm not by myself on this, you're really close to now. See if I get you absolutely right. And I told her, and I'm telling you now, taking to the next level, okay? I already have 8 of them. And put this going to the region. I will make it just for the week. Not on my one. At any rate, listen, it's 1 minute to the hour of 7 o'clock. For my friends, you may call 2977-1075 if you want to join into this

0: you can call back. I was just trying to get to you, but I kind of missed your call. So you can call back here and go. Not 107.5, 101.
1: Hey, my brother. What's happening? You good?
0: Yeah, Bob.
1: Yeah. Be real with me. Hey, you're pulling a yellow man on that meal, a burn man connection.
0: Come on now.
1: Yeah, you got the most. You're going to do the most.
0: For our company. I'm going to keep that one and make it free.
1: Look, we guys are dealing with this here every day in the construction industry, man. It's different, bro. Like what the prices of 2x4s grown up in the last 3 years and the whole game that on COVID and fuel. Like before, we used to get a piece of 2x4 8 for length, the spruce, $16. Now, bro, we're going up almost $30. It's ridiculous.
0: Wow.
1: And it's hammering us. Like, and you know, good man, like, don't try to pass the stuff on to the client. You know, and it's hard, man. But I thought that there was a price control or something like that in Bermuda. Did I say something about the government?
0: I don't know. I don't know. This is what I'm wondering. I will do my homework today, trust me, because sometimes you realize like, it's the same windy that you buy at another settlement. Same one. You know.
1: Hey, don't go do it, bro, because honestly, man, I ain't calling the names, but you could get a barbecue on these gas barbecues for like $200 at one establishment drive, 5 miles. No, I'm sorry, not even that. Honestly, maybe about a mile. And the other one establishment is charging $2.7. And you know what's crazy about it, bro? The people are just paying it.
0: Yeah.
1: And I'm like, you know, what the hell? Like, why are people just so dumb?
0: Well,
1: I'm sorry,
0: I was dumb last night. But I'm dumb.
1: You know, but people just pay it. People just couldn't pay it, you know. And I'm going to tell you what's driving up this stuff, too. Like, sometimes people, you know, they would say, well, I got out of parking here, so I'll just go pay it. I'm like, are you serious?
0: Mm-hmm.
1: You know, so. But I think the government was looking into some price control or something. I thought I heard something about a year ago. I may be wrong, you know, but hey, yeah, man, it's okay. Yellow man, blue man connection.
0: Yeah, it's crazy. I mean, even like a snippet nowadays, almost like four something.
1: Yeah, but didn't the government drive that up the other day? What is this guy saying?
0: But if you go to some establishments, and I don't know how this is possible, you go to some establishments, and like mainly, and I can call this because it's possible, if you go to places like the lighthouse, right? You see a lighthouse, and you go there. And they like $2.
1: Mm.
0: Yeah, same

0: One of them is they sell it at Chalker for $60,000, like the size of a large head bag. $60,000. So again, you know, the sugar tax, I think that was designed to help people not to eat sugar for a health thing. You know, so that's a positive thing. But, you know, sometimes we may need a little chocolate or something, right? You know what I mean? To get a steady day, it's better than doing something else, you know? But hey, I don't know what we're getting at this thing, but I just think Brazil, being like I said, is gamble and prison, fuel for the boats to get the stuff here. It's crazy, bro. And it's going to crash. It's derailing the whole economy.
1: Yeah.
0: You know?
1: My thing you know what? My thought is that how is it that one family in the same business, in the same market, can charge one price, and then the other family can charge almost triple?
0: I tell you that, though, is if a barbecue, man, I'm not driving, the barbecue at 107 is like 200, and then the other family is like 2700. Okay, and yeah. People were just going over there, going like it's the same barbecue.
1: Yeah.
0: Like, and it's like, and people are paying it because people just don't even take time to shop, you know. My mama told me, you got to shop around. They don't even listen to the music, bro.
1: I love it, okay.
0: Yeah, you know, because the music tells us what we should be doing, yeah. You know. And listen to it, bro. But hey, yeah. I hope your suit time goes down, man. You know,
1: Trust me, I'm a fever up, bro. I trust you for some
0: reason. What?
1: Huh?
0: What comes out of bed?
1: Chicken bathroom suit. That's what you can do.
0: What is it?
1: A barrel suit.
0: I knew you'd be able to say that. That's why I said that. A barrel suit. Well, you're good. I'll talk to you later. Hey, have a good weekend. It's a holiday weekend, right? Is it?
1: Yeah.
0: Hey, I'm going to tell you. I'm going to tell you. Cool. Yeah.

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1: Hi, good morning. It is Hot Morning for Bruce here on Hot 107.5. Good morning. It is all the East of the energy this morning. It is a beautiful Friday morning. We are into the weekend. Yes, we are. Hey, look, our high today is 70 degrees, our low 73. Maybe some side, chance of early morning showers. The time now is 22 minutes into the hour of 7 o'clock. And Connell will start. Yeah, I went to one event last night because my daughter performed and evolved at one of the Fort Hamilton. Yeah, it was awesome. It was a nice crowd up there. And to get her thing, you know, the people came to engage her. It was always a nice event. And then, of course, it was held by that time. I had to break them out. While doing so, I was hungry. They had food there, but I didn't eat. I stood up. I stood up. Grab it, get out of the

pray, Lord, I love these things. 27 nights. Listen to that. Six. Yeah, 4, 5, 6. Six. And I put in the box because I figured somebody's hiding somewhere. It's a, yeah, some rather probably leaves but the eyes in the corner of the box. That is a problem. And that is just under the what we do. How is that possible?

0: 0075, good morning.
1: Good morning.
0: Hey, Dennis. You're cracked.
1: Well, the way God sees, like you're cracking. Everyone is cracking, man. Yeah, that was ridiculous.
0: Dennis,
1: put a name on that one. That was ridiculous. Yeah.
0: Yeah, but then it's all of them are going to be able to get away with, you know, charging that country company, right?
1: Yeah, I guess this is

0: this is tourist time. Tourist season.
1: I could imagine how visitors feel, you know, when they see a Viking.
0: Yeah, because they were paying actually nothing for six Indians back home, back there in the States.
1: Yeah. I mean, you could buy a bag of Indians.
0: Yeah.
1: You know what I mean?
0: Mm-hmm.
1: Yeah.
0: You look that awesome. I'm probably getting something to eat at, getting something at your daughter's.
1: Yeah. Oh, I could have just got a bag of chips called George.
0: Yeah.
1: You know, I don't know, or take out a $4 chocolate or something. I don't know. But I'm
0: still. Yeah.
1: Go ahead, man.
0: Yeah, I was saying, let's march on that establishment. Yeah, we could I've got two signs made up. Yeah, we could start in town and walk and march on that place.
1: That is what your sign. What do your signs say, man?
0: Well, one of them would say, prices are too high for Windies. And then the other one would say, $27 was the actual price you paid. We start in town, with our two signs, and we walk in Georgia and pick up people as we go along.
1: You and I.
0: Yeah, I think we can make it happen, man.
1: All right, buddy. I appreciate your support, Dennis. Is there a particular song you love to hear, Dennis?
0: Yeah.
1: What is it?
0: Mine is too tight. Yeah. But that word was. Mine is too tight.
1: All right, buddy.
0: Okay, Bootsy. Have a great weekend, man.
1: Hey, Dennis. Did I tell you make me smile, man?
0: Yeah, you keep on saying it.
1: Yeah. Somebody asked me about a good night. I was on Harbor Night. He said, Hey, Boots. I was like, come on.
0: Yeah.
1: And I went over and he said, how's Dennis?
0: Yeah. All right.
1: All right.
0: Everybody's good. Okay.

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1: Huck and Lee in the coolest city. 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

Hurricane Weather Center. We're here on a Friday morning. It looks like a rather seasonal weather outlook ahead. We have a Bermuda high sitting near and to our east over the course of the next several days. It's a southwest to westerly moderate breeze at around 15 miles an hour most of the time. And most of the time will be just simply condescending dry. Right now, looking at Bermuda Weather Service radar, there's no active weather at all. Looking at our satellite loop, we have plenty of cloudy skies across the western Atlantic. Most of it's in high cloud coverage. But I tell you, even the tropics are quiet. There are several tropical waves of moderate strength leaving Africa, heading westbound across the Atlantic towards the Caribbean over the course of the next 2 weeks. High level winds are too strong. There's too much dry dust air coming also off the Sahara Desert of Africa. Each new tropical region to allow for any tropical organization to occur. And so all of this is normal mid June weather. Usually tropics really start to heat up a little more towards August, okay? So our forecast here in Bermuda, variable cloudy now, and if you look at the weather pattern over the next 7 days, we'll say mostly, if not totally, dry. Our high temperatures today, 79 Fahrenheit, 26 Celsius, low tonight, 72 Fahrenheit, 22 Celsius, tomorrow's high, 80 Fahrenheit, 27 Celsius, high Sunday, 81 Fahrenheit, 27 Celsius. Normal fall next week high, around 82 Fahrenheit, 28 Celsius, with lots of sunshine.

0: Hot 1 is a beast here at Hot 107.5. The morning goes out to each and every one of you this morning. It is now 7:41. 7:41, and good morning to you. So I have the pleasure of course, in the hot seat, we have Minister of National Security, Mr. Michael Weeks, who's in the hot seat. And we're talking about, of course, and it seems soon that we cover some points as we prepare for the season. Usually, when I'm doing my tours, they always ask me, many tours, they always ask me, how many horses do you have a year? How many of them are there? Right? And they ask questions, and the present questions. And with us, we get threatened every year with the horses, but we get hit once every 2 or 3 years on the average. And so we're into our horses season, which is the information. And of course, the manager is here to pinpoint or bullet point from the necessary things that we should be aware of. Because we've been dating today, they predicted, of course, 13 horses, but then I'm sure. So we're talking in the back and doing that thing. It's bumped down to 11 predictive abortions or temperature settings. Good morning.
1: Good morning, Bootsy, and good morning to your listening public. Thanks for having me today, man. Yeah, and I'm smiling because I was driving up listening to your story about the ring dings. And it's serious. I'm still smiling because I'm a chicken guy, so I'm not the one to ask about whether or not I'll pay the $27. I'll complain, but I'll probably still suck on them.
0: That's what it was. I was even complaining
1: for 8 days program. Yes. Yeah, but morning again, and I am here to remind your listening audience that this is hurricane season. And regardless of how many named hurricanes or what the forecast is that is predicted this season, we have to remind everyone that it just takes one hurricane to disrupt our island, to disrupt our lives. So my advice is to prepare, because this is hurricane season. Get ready, you know what I mean? Make sure those that are in your care, you know, the most vulnerable. Check on that senior in your neighborhood, you know, make sure those trees are cut. Make sure your house insurance is paid up. You know, this is the time to tick off those boxes.
0: You know? Right.
1: You know?
0: Or they do. But then in the back of our minds, we go, oh,
1: Exactly. Yeah. And I've been there. I remember a while back now, I worked at August. I was at August when Fabian hit. So I was on the team going around assessing the damage that hit. And unfortunately, a lot of people said to me, hey, I didn't think it was going to be this bad. But that's after the fact. So your insurance is
0: one of our work.
1: Yeah. Mm-hmm. So that experience just taught me that every year, prepare. Prepare for the worst and just hope that nothing happens.
0: And that's what I tell my visitors. I said, our technology is good enough. So we know well in advance.
1: Yeah.
0: You know, like, no, look, you're here.
1: Mm-hmm.
0: Right?
1: Mm-hmm.
0: I know you're beginning of June, but you're here and giving good information, right? So we are well informed. So it's not like some countries that are well, you know, paralyzed about it. We didn't hear it.
1: Right.
0: You're
1: right.
0: So it's really what I'm saying is it's really nice to see. We have enough time to get informed and prepared. And I'll tell you something, you know, so here's what happened with me last year. A generator.
1: I say it every year. I can buy one.
0: I'm going to get the generator.
1: Uh-huh.
0: Right?
1: Yeah.
0: So I bought this generator, and it was full of running. Fortune was coming. Mm-hmm. I go to start a generator.
1: Mm-hmm.
0: Oh, 1 month.
1: Yeah.
0: So as I was getting about the internet, I smelled gas. Oh. So I go back to the generator, and of course, the hose had a leak, had a pressure.
1: Mm-hmm. Secondly, a problem.
0: That's the generator.
1: Right, right.
0: And the leak was gone.
1: Yeah. Yeah, but I'm smiling because now's the time for us to look at all these things. In Bermuda, September and October are our peak months, but we can't really always predict nature, so it can come earlier. But July, August, and September in Bermuda is our peak months. So we have a few months to get ready. You know, check our surroundings, the overhanging trees, the loose furniture that's outside. Buy the generator and test it. And test it before. So before you need it. You know what I'm saying? So, yeah, man. And things like medications. You know, make sure that your medications are not only up to date, but you have a good supply of medication. Have a first aid kit. Like all those kind of things that we talk about, right, that we'd rather not have to use, but it doesn't hurt for us to have it. Yeah, you know.
0: And of course, the perishable goods.
1: Yeah, so the dry goods are always good to non-perishable goods. That's always good to have on hand. Yeah.
0: And here's the thing: it's happened to me, but I don't really. So I don't really eat that good.
1: Right.
0: But of course, it's get non-perishable goods.
1: Right.
0: No open.
1: You also got to remind you, because you must get openness too. You know what I mean? Like just to make sure.
0: Yeah.
1: Flashlights, batteries, you know, all that kind of stuff. And make sure that your family has a plan. If in the event that lights go out or something serious happens, where will we meet? You know? Yeah. So it's those simple things that. It's hard for people to stop and listen when the sun's out and everything seems to be peaches and cream. But we must prepare in the event that something happens.
0: Now, one of the things I know that it kind of what happened to me is we were experiencing bad weather. Of course, as soon as that, during the fire, people also want to go see what's going on, you know, or when the hurricane was over, people are out, and it just causes more problems for the local guys, and they take people in the street, so people want to go, they tend to be broken, but what a lot of folks don't understand that the discretion only for you for the relief of
1: well, actually, Boots, I'm glad to raise that, because that is a big issue. When the hurricane passes, we have to give the emergency personnel time to go first to assess the damage, because they may see an obstacle that we the average Bermudian, don't recognize. So we need to let the emergency team go out, and that emergency team is public works to make sure our roads are passable, transportation to make sure that the roads are good enough for the buses to pass. Those kind of things may seem trivial, but in order for us to get our island back together as quickly as possible, we need to have our roads free. Belco, Telco, Public Works, transportation, everybody, fire, police, you know, we need to make sure that we give them enough time to help get our island back together.
0: I think it's very important. I heard people in the You want to be the first to see it?
1: And every year that I've been there now, it's more than 4 years. So I've had full hurricane seasons. You know what I mean? One of the main complaints I have from the emergency services is that people out on the streets. Sightseeing, so to speak, you know, to taking pictures and getting in the way of us getting our lights back or our roads clear, you know. So,
0: and even
1: endangering themselves, yeah, right. Yeah, so remember, getting ready for the hurricane is a community responsibility. You know, and I stress all the time, look out for the seniors in our areas and our neighborhoods, and make sure we have all those kind of supplies. Make sure that those trees around your house are cut, because even though you may look up and say, okay, the trees that directly in front of my house is clear, but Mrs. So-and-so's trees need attention. Don't take the approach that I'm not worried about Mrs. So-and-so's trees, because if her wires go down, you lose your lights too. Yeah. So we have to be community minded, you know, and doing what we need to do to make sure we're safe. And after the hurricane, like you said, I want to stress, we must stay off the streets. We must give the emergency personnel time to go and get our island back together. And also remember, because those personnel have families too, right? So rather than them being home taking care of their personal families, they're out there on our streets making sure that, that we are safe. So we have to respect them, and we have to respect the Bermuda Regiment that is out there doing cleaning up and helping those that may need emergency help. So again, this is not to tell the public about doom and gloom. This is hurricane season, and we have to prepare in the eventuality that a hurricane hits us. Because as I walked in, you said that hurricanes don't hit us every year, but every couple of years we get
0: At 7 in the studio hour of 8 o'clock, we are speaking with the Minister of National Security, Mr. Michael Reese, and we are chatting about the up and coming, or now within the season, hurricane season, which is from June until November. So this is very important, because we just never ever know when it's going to come. So we get threatened every year with a hurricane, but we get sick once every 2 to 3 years. That's when they can be ever. And usually, as Minister likely pointed out, that usually September, October is where most of our hurricanes hit our shores. However, we've had some in June and we've had some in July.
1: Mm-hmm. Yes, we have. I tell you what, my very first year, I think in 2022, I came on board in April, and I was asked, am I going to close the island down in May? That was my first big decision, right? And some people, I remember, still joke about it, because I listened to my technical people, and I said, yeah, okay, well, I think we're going to close the schools, because, you know, this bear basket hit us tomorrow. Close the schools, got up the next day, and the sun was out. So some people that remember, don't let me live that down, but you know, some I say that it's better to err on the side of caution. Anyway, you know what I'm saying? But I'll tell you this before I go. We have social media, so we have a lot of different avenues for people, for the hurricanes announcements. But in Bermuda, the Bermuda Weather Service is our official source and our official notarizer of who or when a hurricane is going to hit. So rather than we have all the other social media, you know, and different other apps and whatnot, the official go-to is the Bermuda Weather Service. And the emergency broadcast station is 100.1 FM. Yeah, some nice music.
0: Yeah. All right, so we're 5 minutes outside of the hour. So anything pertinent that you want to,
1: Well, I would like to close with, you know, we have a long weekend coming up, you know, and it's going to be Carnival weekend. So I implore everyone to be safe, to be courteous, you know, and show care. We can have clean fun without hurting your neighbor. If you see something untoward, please say something, you know. And also, while you're on your way, when you see those uniformed services personnel, tell them thank you, because they're always out there keeping Bermuda safe. So enjoy yourselves. Don't drink and drive. You know, those kind of things that I like a party, but we have to consider our neighbor, the other person on the street. So please don't drink and drive, Bermuda. Enjoy yourselves, and happy weekend.
0: Hi, Vincent. We've had the pleasure to chat with you.
1: Yes, thank you.
0: Again, I have to say, congratulations to Baby Tom Hayes.
1: The Hornets, yes, yes, yes. Uh-huh.
0: For a team involved in.
1: Yes, yes, yes.
0: Still involved in the lead time.
1: Mm-hmm.
0: But
1: my brother, I really appreciate that because you know every year, I say that if we could get over Cougars, but one hour in, we could play you every game. But have a great weekend, Boots, and Bermuda, be safe.
0: Hi, Bermuda. That was Minister, of course, Michael Weeks, Minister of National Security. We're just chatting about this season. We are into our hurricane season, which is June to November. And the idea is to prepare and make sure that you are in good standing with the necessary things, of course, getting ready for our hurricane season. You never know. When the hurricane's going to hit, right? They're predicting maybe 11 between tropical storms and hurricanes. And this year, but we just want to know which one's coming and how to do it. So the top moment to boost seats here on Hot 107.5, 3 minutes outside of 8 o'clock, 3 minutes away from Denal Hartman, with his very interactive talk show. That one is called, of course, The Daily Hour. It is Carnival Weekend. You ready?

Friday, the 12th day of June 2026. 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For Hot 107.5, for the show that we can pump through the radio areas, make these most important community conversations. I'm Jamel Hartman. How's everyone feeling today? What's up, everybody? It's Friday. You know, you all's favorite day of the week. Well, many of you all, nothing. I shouldn't do that. I'm not going to say everybody, because some of you actually do love going to work. You

Sarah has a birthday tomorrow. She invited me up to her birthday. And Sarah thinks what I should get her for her birthday, so she can get together. I don't know. I got her something from Bermuda. She likes this popcorn, this brand of popcorn that I got it for. And I ate it all. So I can't give her that. I ate up her popcorn. So I told her,

watching and listening. Welcome to your guest. Have a wonderful week. And we've got Claire Warner this morning, you know. You know, folks, I tried to stay up late last night, the World Cup, the game was at like 11 p.m. Bermuda time, and 10 in East Coast US time. And you all know me, like, I don't know how to stay up late. I don't do it. Anyway, I made it probably about to the time that I didn't make it to halftime. And so I woke up tomorrow in the morning and saw it in the boat. It's incredible. Especially on a school night, especially on a school night. But if you all were able to stay up and watch the game, props to you, man, props to you. But it was an interesting kickoff to the World Cup yesterday. But I'm seeing some numbers floating around about it. I'm seeing some numbers floating around it. There were 1.5

Super Bowl get like what? Just over under half a billion people or something, if that, or 125 million, I don't know. But there's a lot of people tuned into a football match. It really is.

probably want to get to make a part of the routine of good once a day, December Friday, supported by the BBC. And we're welcoming Cameron Lovell onto the show. And be sharing the story behind her business, training, birth. So really looking for what I always, you all know me. And after yesterday's conversation with Jamila from BBC and Sydney West of Internship Insights, quite a few people reached out there. I love this of opportunity to come to them, you know, young entrepreneurs. I have a fascination with entrepreneurship because it tells you a lot about a person. And this is not to tell people who are not entrepreneurs, but it's very difficult. It's very difficult. So I really enjoy speaking to people. I enjoy speaking to entrepreneurs, people who share a journey, because you know two journeys are the same. And really find out what happened there when they face those challenges. What they even want to attempt this. It's not easy. So I'm looking forward to the conversation with Cameron to learn about her business. Today is Friday, so there's something that you should know. I think you should know. And audience, don't forget to subscribe on our website, thedailyhour.com. Follow us on all of our social media channels to stay up to date with all that we have going on. Help us go beyond the mic as we do our part to continue to improve our community. Suzanne Ingram says, good morning, Jamal. It's a super awesome 2 bites, Sherry Day, thank God. And a great morning to you, Suzanne. Hope you are doing well. All right, folks, we've got a conversation today. I'm just going to put the question up. It's what living Bermudian? What living Bermudian do you believe should one day become a national hero, and why? All right? But before we get there, you know, this weekend, while so many people are out enjoying Bermuda Carnival, something else is happening as well. It's National Heroes Day weekend. Now, before anyone gets defensive, this isn't an anti-carnival conversation. I believe people should absolutely enjoy themselves. Life is hard enough these days. And if people want to spend the weekend celebrating, having fun with their friends, supporting events, and making memories, I have absolutely no problem with that. What I don't want it to do, however, is become so consumed by the event that we forget the reason for the holiday itself. National Heroes Day wasn't created because Bermuda needed another long weekend. It exists because there were people who came before us who helped shape the Bermuda we know today. People who built businesses, challenged injustice, created opportunities, fought for rights, served the community, and made sacrifices that many of us will never fully understand. The truth is, every generation benefits from the work of the generation before it. The Bermuda we enjoy today didn't simply appear. It was built, was fought for. It was developed by people who believed Bermuda could be better than it was. Sometimes I think we spend too much time talking about what's wrong with Bermuda that we forget to acknowledge the people who helped make what's right about Bermuda. And that's why National Heroes Day matters. Not because our heroes were perfect. They weren't. None of them were. But they left Bermuda in a better position than they found it. And that's something worth recognizing. What's interesting is that many of us can tell you everything happening this weekend. You know where the parties are. You know who's performing. You know who's visiting the island, maybe. But I wonder how many people, especially younger people, can tell us the story of each of Bermuda's national heroes and why they were recognized in the first place. That's not a criticism. It's simply an observation. If we're serious about preserving our culture, our heritage, our identity, then surely part of that responsibility is making sure the next generation understands the people who help shape it. That's where it gets interesting, though. And we often talk about national heroes from the past,
But who are the people among us today whose impact they one day deserve the same recognition? Who are the individuals currently serving Bermuda in a way that future generations may look back on and say they helped move this country forward? And this doesn't mean they need to be politicians or business people, just people whose contributions have made Bermuda better. As you are enjoying this holiday weekend, I hope all of you will take a moment to think about that. But the question of the morning today, folks, what living Bermudian do you believe could one day become a national hero, and why? We're going to take a quick break. We'll come back after this. The daily discussion brought to you by Titan Express and Secure, and we'll give you the poll for the morning. Oh, I love this. I want to see who you all come up with. Living national hero.

Again, it's not the heroes weekend. Some of you see it as Bermuda Carnival weekend. So this weekend, again, Bermuda Carnival will dominate headlines, social media conversations. All of us will be out celebrating, partying, and burning these activities at the same time. We have to remember it's National Heroes Day weekend. And the holiday does exist for a reason. It's a time for Bermudians to really reflect on those who sacrifice and leadership and contribution to help shape the Bermuda we enjoy today. Yeah? And it's a time when this island would not have accepted something like Bermuda Carnival weekend. But because of those who came before us, it is accepted today, right? It's important for us to remember every generation benefits from the work of previous generations. Rights, opportunities, businesses, institutions, and social progress didn't just happen by accident. Someone fought for them. Someone advocated for them. Someone built them. Someone sacrificed for them. It's easy to celebrate the present and forget the people who helped make it possible. We have to ask ourselves as we consider what living Bermudians would make a great national hero. Is it political leadership, community service, business success, advocacy, cultural impact, sporting achievement? Does a national hero have to be perfect? Or is it about overall contribution they need to Bermuda? And here's your poll question, audience. Do you believe Bermuda Carnival overshadows National Heroes Day? One for yes, two. Do you think it overshadows National Heroes Day? And it's not a bad thing if you say yes. But do you think it overshadows National Heroes Day? Let's go to the audience. Again, audience, question of the morning. This is your daily discussion, brought to you by Titan Express and Secure. What living Bermudian do you believe should one day become a national hero and why? Well, we've got Dr. Anthony Richardson, says educator, Melissa Honeybee Butterfield. Okay, all right. Dr. Melissa Butterfield, okay. Anybody her name always comes up. Always comes up. And that says something. It says that we're probably not showing her enough gratitude for the contributions that she's made to Bermuda and for Bermudians. Who else, audience? Who else? Who else do you believe? What living Bermudian do you believe should one day become a national hero, should be recognized as a national hero, and why? Why? Dorian says Dr. Ewart Brown because he showed us that we can stand up against the establishment. I think it's more than that. You know, as much as Dr. Ewart Brown is criticized, and probably in some cases rightly so, it's funny how in 2018, after the Bermuda tourism story, the military layoff, including myself, or redundancies, whatever you want to call them, they celebrated rocket numbers, and most of those numbers came from cruise ship passengers, right? It's funny that people literally hate Dr. Ewart Brown so much that they'll never give him credit for getting that cruise ship stuff done up in Dockyard, as someone reminded me the other night. The fast ferry. He actually did cut and leave the needle for Bermuda. Had that dock not been built, I guarantee you wouldn't be having to adjust on Mandela Creek. And yes, it wasn't perfect, but, you know, there was an issue quite that day. Who else was in? He's got two politicians. Are there any people who are not politicians that you should be recognized or need to be recognized? Again, James Burton, you have to just press one. You can't press one and then type something. So, if you're filling out the poll, folks, oh, the poll results not showing, huh? Why the poll results not showing? Hold on. I see you all. Let's try it again. All right. Try it again, audience. Do you believe Bermuda Carnival overshadows National Heroes Day? One for yes, two for no. I'm not sure why it wasn't happening, but I could do now. One for yes,
people know, do you believe Bonita Carnival overshadowed Nike Hero Day? And the question of the morning is very simple, you know.

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Give us a second. Let's try it again. All right, we're fine. All right, so let's see. See if the poll will work. It doesn't seem to be working, so forgive us.

politicians are the only people we can think of. That says a lot about our community. And I'm not saying that we shouldn't recognize politicians. But if those are the only people we can think of to recognize, that says a lot about us as a community. That we don't believe there's anyone throughout our community doing the work that's necessary to shape and create a better Bermuda. We've got W.K.D. Lama says, Rosemary Matthews, she's been a teacher for at least 40 years. Okay. I feel like I know that name. But who else are you? We've got Esther Perth, non-politician. We've got Anthony Peake says, Honorable Dale Butler as President of the World. Why Dale Butler? Is it because he was a politician? Is it because he took great dictates? Is it because he was an educator? Why? When you go through Bermuda's National Heroes, right? Dan Lewis Vaughn Evans, Bermuda's first female lawyer, first attorney general, and the first black woman elected to Parliament. That's just on a local front. That's a national hero. When you look at Dr. E.S. Gordon, a prominent labor leader and physician who fought tirelessly for workers' rights and social justice. That's a national hero. Dr. Pauline Kamara Sango, an international environmentalist, pan-Africanist, and an advocate for human rights. That's a Bermudian national hero. For Henry James Jack Parker, a key figure in the 20th century Bermuda political scene, candidate with the transition to modern democracy and universal suffrage. That's a Bermudian national hero. Mary Prince, an author, an abolitionist, whose autobiography is the first-hand account of the brutalities of slavery by a Bermudian woman. That's Bermuda national

credited with modernizing Hamilton's landscape and positioning Bermuda as a major offshore financial center, a Bermuda national hero. So when you think about heroes, you have to consider contributions, not just because we like people, but what have they done? What have they contributed to Bermuda? That saved Bermuda and made it a better place than what they found it. That's why I'm asking who and why. Gerald Dean says, although Sophie along the law, Dr. Karinka Rowden, she is already on the way to making our lives better through her research and hard work. Good, yeah. She's doing a lot of work that none of us didn't even consider before, wouldn't have thought of, right? We've got Dr. Anthony Richardson says, Margaret Godwin, former educator for decades. So let me ask you a question. Are we saying that because they were teachers or educators, they should be recognized? Or what could they do? Like, did the students they produced, did they become doctors or leaders or lawyers or activists? Like, many people have jobs for a long time. I'm not discrediting anyone you can mention. I'm just saying, what makes this person a national hero? Like, someone mentioned Louisa Butterfield, right? When you're in a politics, even doesn't look at what she's done in the community as far as educating from the most intelligent people like Taylor Gill to people like myself who are not necessarily academically inclined, to those, you know, who

community diet, we actually played a major role in the lives of so many, regardless of what village they came from, regardless of their intellectual ability or capabilities. I advocate for that. I do. So I'm not discrediting anyone that you mentioned. I'm just asking, you need to make a case for it. Why? What makes this person a national hero? Because they've done something for a long time? That's probably not it. We've got Peter Brooks that would nominate Leo Mills, who, from what I've heard, has always been a fair person as a former secretary to the cabinet, acting magistrate, and lawyer. What impact did he have in those roles? What key legislation or policy was Leo Mills responsible for? Fair, great, but what movement did he have to improve the leader? We've got Anthony Peake says, why highlight culture? Oh, I think he's talking about Bill Butler. He thought tradition front and center, prolific author. Okay. Alrighty. We've got Polly Rick says, do not know of anyone who should have that title, but I'm sure there is someone who has been working tirelessly behind the scenes in Bermuda to be diversely recognized. There you go. There are people who are doing what? For key legislation or policies or creating business opportunities, are also some people. Donna Perriman, she's a pharmacy, right? As a black woman, created a business for a business, hired many people over the years, right? Done wonderful work throughout the community. Yeah? I'm looking at business people, those people who have, I think Windows, the Windows, like, I need to say, Windows is everywhere. Comparatively speaking to their competitors, they support so many things throughout our community. That support shouldn't go unnoticed. That's national heroes kind of stuff. When you compare to other local grocery stores, you don't see them anywhere supporting many stuff. Windows is there. When I think about national heroes, what have they contributed to the army? From a sports perspective, Katara Horton Parenting, she wasn't just the first black woman to compete in diving in the Olympics. She's had a tent for years given back. When she grew up, there were no pools in Bermuda to give her the opportunity to dive here. But there is now, and she's doing her part. She's contributing to ensure that people have those opportunities. That's national hero status to me. Using your life to enrich others, even long after you are gone. When I went down that list of our national heroes,

because Anthony Peake says, awesome, among people, sisters, a global entrepreneur, saying that we're the virgins, we can be, yes, we're the virgins, we can be amazing, impacting our amazing children, that being autistic, yes, and if you, I agree. I this young man, if your mind is taking a minute first, is doing things that most people would have probably said are impossible. He is a brilliant young man, and when you see him, you just want to support it. I mean, the cookies are good too, but you get me. But I absolutely agree. Because he is making others believe the possible. That is National Hero Life status. That business mindset that I spoke about. And so Suzanne Ingram says, Lucinda Mabry at West Humber School, she gives all for every student. She gives her all for every student, she says. She does so much for each one of them. She active in student life, makes sure things are okay for them, including home life. She's an awesome teacher as well. All right. I've never heard of her. Is she the principal? We've got Dr. Anthony Richardson says the students she taught have in time made major contributions to the Linda Society. I can't remember which name he's speaking of. Rosemary Matthews, probably, I think. We've got Zelda Norton says, I really don't think many persons we are naming are heroes. They are simply people who have done well. You know, Ms. Horton, and this goes back to last year. When Dr. Ewart Brown and Sir John Storm were on back to back days last year, this week. We get to the day, probably, yeah. And Dr. Brown was the premier who drove National Heroes Day. And he said, yet last year on that this program, he said, there are many people who would do heroic things, but they're not heroes. They'll do great things, good things. And that's what we're important in saying right here. Not everyone who does great things. Again, I read the list. If you just see a minute, I read the list of Bermuda's National Heroes. Some of the names that you come up with, they don't come close to that. We have to think about what people's contributions are going to mean long after they're gone. When I say this, it's a Katrina O'Connor for her contribution to advocacy, our culture, and young people in Bermuda. Okay. Stacey McGarris says, what is the official itinerary for National Heroes Day? All physical events seem to be centered around Bermuda's Keto Carnival. Spoke about that earlier, you must have heard me. Suzanne Ingram says, yes, Ward Hill helps so many people, although some do not see it. How can you not see what Linda does in our community? Linda is a national treasure, I'm sorry. And that's not because you're a partner of the state. You literally look at anything in our community, anything

Chris says, Dr. Joseph Christopher, I'm just going to go with Dr. Christopher, 1943 to 2021, was a highly respected leading educator, scientist, and former commissioner of education. I think Dr. Christopher, I think he was something of that as well. Yeah. We've got Holly Richards, president. Why do we need more at this point? 10 is sufficient for this small island. Agree that we do not need to choose any.

go to the final two. We do my best to read them all. We've got Frank Allen, to Chucky Dolphy, who has contributed and continues to contribute to being an encouraging and inspiring new people in the industry. But since he is an academic pioneer, he was recognized as the first black comedian male to earn a PhD in physics, speaking about a crystal. We've got Dr. Anthony Richardson says, what is the benchmark for becoming a hero? Is it fixed or offended? I heard it last year. I don't have it up now. I'll just stick to this. Think about anyone whose contribution is going to be felt long after. And I'll use Sir John, Robert Hilbert, Ethan Richards, American. Like, these are people who work is still being felt today. So think of it in that way. Florence Maxwell says, many of us are queer girls for life as a brown owl, activists in the rights of Bermudians, especially the other boycott continues to encourage Bermudians. We've got Dorian says, Giorgio Granal, Zach Mars, and Olinda from the Civil Philanthropy and Community Involvement. Honestly, I'm curious to say, you know what, we're done today. And I still believe that because they are literally everywhere in the community. When you think about their competitors, right? Linda literally gives back so much to Bermuda. And I think I echo you all in saying what I'm about to say. When Linda never ever go away like we're seeing some other people. They are the backbone of our community. And I know you all may have an issue with grocery prices, but trust me, they are. We've got Sister Chapman, Dr. Chapman says, Ronald Ross Corn, who created the Adult Education School that continues to contribute to educate and advocate on behalf of hundreds of Bermudians over decades. She definitely leaves a history and legacy as a national treasure. All right, I think we should end it on that. But you all have been awesome. If you appreciate this discussion, please give us a thumbs up, a love, a like. Make sure you share the conversation with your friends, your family, your colleagues. I'd love to make sure one thing, though. We cannot allow, and I'm a fan of Carnival. I absolutely love what these new local artists have put out. But we cannot allow Bermuda Carnival events to overshadow Bermuda National Heroes Day and weekend. We cannot allow that. Because without the work of those national heroes, those people who have contributed so much to Bermuda, we wouldn't even be having these heroes. I think this is a perfect comment to end on by the report. National treasures are not national heroes, and I think speaking about Linda's, and I agree. And maybe we could have something separate for them. And unfortunately, of course, Polly Rick says to me, it already has in terms of Carnival overshadowing national heroes. And that, my friends, is why I said, even when I was working in tourism, the Bermuda Tourism Authority and government would never support Bermuda National Heroes. Carnival taking place on Bermuda National Heroes Weekend. They should have supported it in April. That was my recommendation then, it's my recommendation now. They should have never allowed it to take place on Bermuda National Heroes Weekend. But here we are.

0: great audience. Quite a few days, but I want to ask you all, it's National Road Red Rose Day. Are you a rose day person? Are you like, what's your favorite kind of flower? Is the rose, like, what? Is National Rose Day? I was a little close to rose day. It took me, like, I didn't learn it until probably about 15 years ago that all roses were not red. And I didn't know that. I mean, I was still an adult. I should have known better. But now I only had, in our garden, she only had red roses. But I didn't, I remember, the soccer, And my mother gave me a rose to take to the teacher, the banker. And I took it, and I just left it on her desk. And did you know this kid, in my class, tried to take credit for giving our teacher the rose? Now, I probably shouldn't say what I'm about to say, but I'm going to say it. Anyway, he lied. And ended up seeing if he's in the paper for that later on in life. And I'm not making fun of that. I'm just saying, whoa, my mother gave me a word to give to the teacher. I put on her back and you try to let it go to my mother. I said, well, grab it the other day. Let it go. All right, but red roses. I love red roses. But can I say something? Those are roses or flowers in general. I meet more people with allergies. I said that a lot, my apologies. We've got James Burgess says, roses are red, violets are blue. Okay, James, it's World Cup 2. We've got Shauna Thomas says, roses don't go to fake status symbols, in my opinion. Give me pink colonies and skin day. All right, there you go. That's a thought. Tulips are my favorite flower. My mom loved them as well as the same season. We've got the name of Sharon and Mother Rose Puffy Tulip. Or bird of paradise. Okay, we've got. Is that anyone that I love a yellow or peach rose? I visit them on the bush only. I have a ton of allergies. Okay. All right. Let's go to the commercial break. And after this break, folks, we've got a very special guest, Hanley Kennedy Lovell, going to be talking about her business soon. But you don't want to miss this. And I love the importance of how can I grow anything I can't eat? We need roses. We are not eating roses. Sunflowers are my favorite, doesn't feel well. Okay. All right, folks, let's take a quick break. We've got to get to the break because we've got to bring our guests along. I'm looking forward to the summer. Another entrepreneur that you can support. Seriously, do you know what brain bird is after the break? Look at this.
1: Guess what?

You can put some luck in there.

0: 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Help us go beyond the mic as we do our part to continue to improve our community. All right. But take a minute. If you're doing nothing else, you are streaming with us on Facebook. If you're streaming with us on LinkedIn, YouTube, Twitter, take this moment to cross the mountain with the light, love, follow, share with your friends, family, colleagues. Make sure everyone you know has access to the most important community conversations as possible. All right? Now, without further ado, let's bring our very special guest for today. We've got to make sure I got the right name. Hold on 2 seconds. All right. But let's do a warm today's welcome this morning, folks, to our very special guest, a friend of Friday, supported by the BBC, Kelly Lovels. Colonel, we're discussing our business, Frankfurt.
1: Morning, Colonel.
0: How are you?
1: Good morning. I would choose not to take that personally.
0: Yeah. Sorry about that. It's not the first one to happen, but I... Yeah.
1: That's okay.
0: Yeah, please forgive us. I don't want to get off on the wrong foot. It's getting close to your time, and in the month of July, are you more like the red and blue, or?
1: See, now, this, you know, us as Romanians, this conversation is very divisive, right?
0: Yeah.
1: And do I want that to be associated with my business? I kind of do this. I am a summer figure girl.
0: Mm-hmm.
1: You know what? As you were asking that question, I was really thinking about it. Someone else mentioned that they like Birds of Paradise, and it's not a play on Strange Bird. I really do like Birds of Paradise, and I also like orchids.
0: Okay.
1: Yeah. The breakfast is beautiful, the tallness, the traditional, but in terms of my preference, definitely orchids and birds of paradise.
0: Okay. I'm getting some ideas today, folks. All right. I've been become a lot. First of all, thank you for your patience, man. Thank you. We appreciate you. Look, every business has a story. Let's just get right into your kind of thought. Like, what inspired you to create Strange Bird, and what is Strange Bird?
1: Well, thank you for starting the conversation that way. I think that's kind of everybody's initial question when they first meet me at a vendor's market, or if they met me in the beginning at Harbinger's. You know, what is Strange Bird? How did you even get that name? So, like many people, I think during the pandemic, people got very creative, trying to figure out, you know, things that they were going to do to keep themselves occupied. And to be honest, Strange Bird was my pandemic baby. I don't know if I was just inspired by things that I had seen on Instagram at that time, but initially I started off with candles. And anybody that knew me knew the struggle of that. Shout out to anybody that does candles, you have patience. But soaps were Strange Bird started after candles, and then it literally took off from there. I guess the short answer to the question is I like to be able to blend science, art, and self-care all in the same kind of thing. And I think that's really what makes Strange Bird a little bit different, because Strange Bird is actually called Strange Bird sensorial skincare. That's what we do.
0: You know what's interesting? So many people have ideas. And you mentioned pandemic. So many people came up by beer during the pandemic. Yeah. Two things. People have ideas, they feel drastic to them. People have ideas, they execute in the beginning, and then they fall off, right?
1: Right.
0: What needs to move forward and execute with those babies? Like, what would you do that said, you know what, I'm just going to make it happen?
1: I think a couple different things, but the main thing would be, by profession, I'm actually an addiction counselor, so I've worked in the mental health sphere for a long time, and I'm also currently doing my doctorate in trauma, and I think that my combination of professional experience has always pushed this desire to ensure that accessible self-care and wellness options have existed for people, you know, just at a reasonable price and, you know, in an accessible way. And I really wanted something that was like Bermudian born. So being able to kind of meld my motivation from my full-time work into my hobby, I think that, you know, as long as I've been in the field, self-care has always been an essential part of recovery. And I just kept being, that motivation just kept being important to me from my professional work.
0: Audience, if you have any questions or comments for Karen so far, you can send them through. But let's go back to your products. If you started with candles and you're going soaps, can you talk about the products?
1: Yeah.
0: Go ahead.
1: So, Strange Burn has really experienced a bit of an explosion over the couple of years. I really do have to shout out my brand manager, Corey and Cammie from Blue.

0: different facial scrubs, and then extend it into an entire line of body care and facial care. So facial wash, toner, plant-based facial moisturizers, we have lotions, after shower oil, and then we now have some branded tools and accessories to help you use those products.
1: And also founding. Tell us about some of the biggest lessons you've learned from starting a business and founding, and how you've overcome them.
0: Okay, well, one of the things that I will say that I thoroughly enjoy about my entrepreneurship journey is that the entrepreneur community in Bermuda can be very supportive to one another. I know I first engaged a bit with BEDC, and the way that they encouraged me to get out into the vendors markets, to participate in different workshops or, you know, educational components of the program that they offer. I actually did rocket pitch and all of this. So I would definitely say that a huge part of the success and being able to maintain the momentum comes from, you know, the connection that you experience between yourself and other vendors, you know, if you keep to make those relationships. Some of the challenges are directly related to what I think most entrepreneurs experience when it comes to fees, bringing things in, maintaining trust with your customer base, maintaining a presence. You know, growing was a scary, scary part of Shreveport's history. There was a very pivotal moment where I had to make the decision between if I was going to close or if I was going to grow. And that is really, you know, what changed the course of, you know, Shreveport in general.
1: I love it. I do. Let's talk about the social exciting part, but rewarding. We're excited to fight challenges and obstacles, but also it's so to be rewarding. What is the most important part of building things, but and also connecting with customers and friends?
0: I definitely think a lot of that is, you know, similar to what I mentioned when it comes to Shreveport being a wellness brand. Although we support beautification through self-care and skincare, it's ultimately a wellness brand. So the most rewarding piece is to see the product actually do the wellness work. So I've had several people come to me and say, like, I really look forward to winding down in the evening with your products. And, you know, the way the massage bars, a type of bar soap that we have, you know, people using it after sports. There are certain products that we have that are really designed for, like, sensitive skin. So several of my customers who've had eczema have had significant success with some of my products. So to see return customers sharing their stories of wellness that came through Shreveport, that is hands down the most rewarding part. I am very intentional about these formulas and testing them and getting feedback. So when it works, it's amazing.
1: So many people feel like the skincare business is becoming very saturated in the media. What makes Shreveport stand out from others?
0: Well, I would say that, you know, kind of reiterating, we are a wellness brand. So when people first come to me and they say, you know, well, what should I buy? The most realistic question that I ask them is, how many steps do you want? Where are you currently in your self-care journey? Because like I said, it's not about beautification being the end goal. It's about deepening your sense of relationship with self, right? That's what the self-care process is. You can ground yourself. You can deepen that connection with self. So that's the main goal. So I would say that, you know, it's the fact that we're sensorial and that we're wellness-based. So sensorial skincare, just in a, you know, brief statement, is skincare that utilizes sensory elements as a means to promote mindfulness and grounding. So each one of our products have something unique in them that support the sensory experience of Shreveport products.
1: All right. Or if, again, if you have any questions or comments, send them to us. I'll get through as many comments and questions as I possibly can. I want to go back to BDC because you spoke about how they helped you.
0: Yeah.
1: A long entrepreneurial journey. You spoke about, you know, the advice, the encouragement, taking them across. How important do you think the role is to small businesses and new entrepreneurs?

0: connections with BDC were utilized, but just in terms of, you know, their openness and their readiness to sit down and, you know, give you insights, give you access to different, you know, workshops or training opportunities. The work that they've done is absolutely essential. And I would tell anybody, you know, even before making or confirming their decision, just go and run it by, you know, them to see what's the feasibility, what are some of the unknown unknowns that I can better prepare myself for, and take part in the workshop. It's an amazing, resource in Bermuda.
1: Go back to the beginning, because I mentioned that entrepreneurship is an amazing thing. People have ideas, they see them at an attitude, or they get started. What advice would you give to aspiring entrepreneurs and creators who have these ideas, but afraid to take the leap?

0: was given. And I'm not saying this to deter anybody, but this is realistic. Is there's a difference between loving to create a product or to deliver a service and wanting to be a business owner. Two very different things. I love creating my products. I love selling my products. But there are so many other aspects on the business development side and the business management side that I got good advice, but I still kind of underestimated it. So I would say really just take some time to ask yourself that question, you know, am I prepared to be a business owner? And then do a little bit of market research. You know, the Bermuda community loves to give their opinion about something. So get a couple of your friends to put a poll on their Instagram story and kind of see what people's feedback is. You know, it's you have opportunity to kind of get an idea as to what people like. And also recognizing, this is a wider philosophical thing for me, but I don't believe that competition really exists because your tribe is for you. You know, and your passion will shine through. You know, just make sure that it's feasible for you.
1: I love your energy.
0: Oh, thank you.
1: We've got Dean for
0: you.
1: I appreciate it. Do you have products for men care, something for elderly people, and do you deliver?
0: Thank you so much. That is a beautiful question. Strange Bright is a unisex skincare brand. So we actually do not have any gender-specific items, meaning I believe everybody has skin, so it's for everybody. With that being said, we do have scented or fragrance products, and what I do is each fragrance actually has a number instead of a name. So you have number 14, number 15, number 20, and number 36. And those scents all exist along a scent spectrum, and kind of wherever you are on the spectrum, that's kind of where you are. So it's sensorial in the sense that your senses must lead you into discovering what's for you. So, yes, we do have products for men and women, and we do deliver. And we also have our products available in Loquat Shop in Washington Mall, next to where Habermas used to be.
1: I've got something. Leaf 2001 says, seemingly, but is London also what things are worth? Hearing definition of skin is so cool.
0: Thank you.
1: Where did the name Strange Bird come from?
0: So, Strange Bird is a bit of a joke, but my mom actually used to call me a Strange Bird when I was little. I was very eccentric. I was definitely a kid that just kind of did whatever, and she just called me a little strange bird. And I'm just like, I just feel like that perfectly embodies, you know, the premise of Strange Bird. Like, we're doing something different.
1: You embrace it. I love that.
0: Yeah.
1: I love this story. I love the journey. Looking ahead, what's next for Strange Bird? Like, what can customers, both current and new customers that are tuned in right now, who will be going out and reaching out and supporting you, what's in hope for the future of Strange Bird?
0: How much time do you have? Strange Bird is, at this juncture, we've expanded a good bit. There are a couple of more products that I'm very interested in being able to release before the end of this year. But I think a lot of what Strange Bird's goal is right now is to really redefine or re-educate the Bermuda community about what investment in your wellness looks like and about self-care. There are still, you know, certain groups of people, I mean, men in general are not socialized to be as intentional, unfortunately, to no fault of their own, to just not be as aware or be as intentional about what self-care for them looks like, you know. And like I said, it's not just facial care, it's about body care, it's about, you know, how can you relax and unwind at the end of the day when you know, you experience so many pressures from, you know, your jobs and your families and so on and so forth. So really just reimagining what self-care looks like. But I think overall expansion is going to also be moving towards extending the wellness element of Strange Bird as well. But right now, we're already doing a lot, to be honest.
1: Right.
0: I'm just trying to do that with fidelity.
1: I've got a question from the audience. Chelsea, do you plan to extend beyond Bermuda and make that a major undertaking?
0: It is a major undertaking. My brand manager always tells me anything is possible generally. So I would say that that is definitely a goal. But as I mentioned earlier, I'm like in the middle of my doctorate. I'm employed full time. I'm just like, if I'm blessed with something that makes it a bit easier for me, then I'll take it. But that's not like in the immediate short term plan, to be honest.
1: I want
0: people to visit Bermuda and buy Strange Bird and take it with them back in and then come back to the island and buy it again.
1: What in a business? What in
0: exactly. A Bermuda ambassador.
1: If you want to get in touch, I'll take you get in touch. Like media, email, website.
0: Yeah, absolutely. So our Instagram is strange.bird.bermuda. Our website is www.strangebirdbermuda.com. Or you can shoot me an email at info@strangebirdbermuda.com as well. And, you know, we can support all sorts of things, whether it's private orders, corporate orders. You know, the website is really good at showcasing the products that are available. And like I said, you can order directly through there. Also, just stay tuned because Strange Bird is going to be announcing one or two more partnerships with businesses in the community. And then we also have a major announcement coming out today that I can't say, but it's a big one.
1: Oh, you on the daily hour, this one is wow.
0: It's coming out today. It might be out already. I don't know. It's 9 o'clock. It's 9 o'clock. What time is it? 9 o'clock.
1: Well, folks, you don't get to
0: go to your pharmacy and pick up a magazine.
1: I don't know, because we've got Uncle, Paul Bill says, good morning, everyone. Can we go up off your problem?
0: Oh,
1: okay.
0: I go up off.
1: Thank you so much, honestly, incredible.
0: Thank you.
1: I keep doing what you're doing. James, what you're doing.

0: actually won the Vendor of the Year Award 2025. So that was a major accomplishment for Strangeburg. So I do want to reiterate that once again, you know, like, BDC had my back. They understand.
1: I'm important conversations. One of the reasons we wanted to do this is highlight businesses. I always tell people, you don't have to be loved, the most liked, the most followed to be the most effective. And I think that something about your business, what you said today, will generate a lot of impact. Not because it's the most seen or most heard, but because it's the most because of what it represents. So, congratulations on your journey.
0: Thank you.
1: And keep in touch. Let us know if there's anything coming up. Big announcements that we need to know.
0: I'll message you and tell you.
1: Thank you. May your team not do well next month. That's the only thing we have in the future. Oh my goodness. Anyway, let me go watch the World Cup.
0: All right, guys. Cool. Have a great day.
1: Family level, folks. Awesome. That was awesome. I mean, my goodness, you would see he woke you up. That was incredible. And it's such what people describe as a saturated market. She literally separated herself. That was the key word in everything she said, folks. Wellness. You gotta appreciate that. We're gonna take our final break. After this break, don't let yourself down. And by the way, you all get upset. You wanna make sure you listen to what I say on the other side of this break. Make sure you listen carefully to what I say on the other side of this break. Skeptics will be back in about 3:09.

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0: Have you had fun?
1: Thanks again to our partners, the EAT Group of Conservation Species, Bermuda Medical Center, Tifa Pharmacy, and Big Love for Hot 175 and showing us in pumping radio areas with these most important community conversations. But thanks again to Tony Lava and BBC for supporting these vendor conversations. I really, really appreciate them making this happen. Hearing so many entrepreneurial journeys, I love it. I really do, because I know my story. And I think I haven't shared this on the show in a while. I don't want to make it about me, but I want to help you understand why I admire people who have made it. You know, that key thing that people say is to get past the very limit. In 2010, I had two businesses. Some of them, I supported them. What I realized at that time was that none of them failed, they just didn't need to close them. I was not passionate about their businesses. I'm a communications guy. I love radio, TV, I love content, I love talking. This is where I belong. But I thought, I thought it's all way to make money. I know what it's like not to have a business last. And so when I see people on their journeys and I see them lasting the time, it makes me smile. It's encouraging. It's beautiful to see. It's something I want every entrepreneur to experience. So that's where it comes from, my love, my appreciation for entrepreneurs who come on. All right, folks. Let's get to it's time for Daily Bite. 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Oh, it is fun. All in stores right now, folks, so make sure you get out and get them. Follow Bermuda Trivia on Facebook, Instagram, Twitter, and TikTok to find out why it's Bermuda's favorite trivia game. Let us know, are you ready? Are you ready? It's a thing you should know. So yesterday we asked you, what country won the first World Cup? They were asking, where was the first official FIFA World Cup held? What country?

not turn in. You want to Google it now. At least an HR will let you Google it. No, not the UK. No, it was, I'll give you a hint, it was not held in Europe. Anyone? There you go, someone's in the story. Uruguay. It was held in Uruguay. Yeah, Uruguay. The first World Cup was held in Uruguay, and Uruguay was also the first team to win it. Now, I appreciate that you use Google, because I really appreciate you. You can learn all the parts, we appreciate you. But it was held in Uruguay. Yeah. Uruguay, these teams. Yeah. So, let's revisit the morning discussion. And Paul admitted he can get friends, he says he can do it. But I want to revisit the morning discussion regarding breathing into the race. I think it's so important that we look ahead. That when thinking of who a hero is and what they represent, someone who contributes to

creating opportunities for others and changing the lives of others and helping to move Asia forward. People who future generations will study and celebrate. And the other part of the conversation is just as important. We cannot intentionally or unintentionally allow Bermuda Carnival to ever overshadow National Heroes Day. Chambers says, there's no room

the idea of opening the harbor. Telling people to enjoy your life and celebrate you. And putting the warriors aside further. But it cannot happen at the expense of our heroes. Thank you for your inspiration. And let's go with looking at the book. This book today, folks. The Book of African American Quotations. I'm going to go with Dick Gregory. Anybody know Dick Gregory? He was a comedian. I don't think they make comedians anymore. It says, "The free man is the man with no fears." I love that. You're not free with no fear. I'm sorry. I'll let you all go, but again, I'm telling you this right now. To tell your friends, your colleagues, anyone who's not tuned in. There's a holiday in Bermuda on Monday. That means there's no live show. Okay? We'll be back on Tuesday. Alright? There will be no live show on Monday. Alright, folks? So don't forget to subscribe on our website, thedailyhour.com. 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As always, we appreciate you and everyone. Thank you for making time to join your game. If all goes well, we'll be back to do this again with you next Tuesday. I'm from our partners, these two make it a safe and a great day. We are in out. Peace.

Good morning. I'm meteorologist Brian Stone in the Hurricane Weather Center. We're here on a Friday morning with a rather seasonal weather outlook ahead. We have a Bermuda high staying near and to our east over the course of the next several days. It's a southwest to westerly moderate breeze at around 15 miles an hour most of the time, and most of the time will be just simply partly sunny and dry. Right now, looking at Bermuda Weather Service radar, there's no active weather at all. Looking at our satellite group, we have partly cloudy skies across the western Atlantic, mostly some high cloud coverage. But I tell you, even the tropics are quiet. There are several tropical waves of moderate strength leaving Africa, heading westbound across the Atlantic towards the Caribbean over the course of the next 2 weeks. High level winds are too strong. The North Tribe of Sierra coming also off the Sahara Desert of Africa into the tropical regions to allow for tropical organization to occur. And so all of this is normal mid June weather. Usually the tropics really start to heat up early more towards August, okay? So our forecast here in Bermuda, very fine now. If you look at the weather pattern over the next 7 days, we'll stay mostly, if not totally, dry. Our high temperatures today, 79 Fahrenheit, 26 Celsius, low tonight, 72 Fahrenheit, 22 Celsius. Tomorrow's high, 80 Fahrenheit, 27 Celsius. High Sunday, 81 Fahrenheit, 27 Celsius. Normal fall next week, high around 82 Fahrenheit.

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I want to dedicate this one to my son and all his family. 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Yeah. Everybody making the best of what they got. Hey, look.

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Instead of saying, your company, my friends, the world done to me. Let the people know how they live, not what they done for me. 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I gotta start doing everything that I'm doing. 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I think about Trayvon Breon, my neighbor, D-Son. 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

for a special body candy.

down to Roger Shai's home in the Berkeley Wood is there. We're looking at the Amaya Bride that's here over the tropics and the sea and much of the Western lands, including near Bermuda. We have a lot of Bride that's here. There's also a lot of Bride that's here coming off the Sahara Desert event, pushed it through the Atlantic, all the way reaching the spots of the Eastern Caribbean. High level winds are relatively strong. And as a result, no tropical depression or storm formation is expected in the Atlantic Basin now for these next couple of weeks. There are multiple kind of weak to moderate tropical waves leaving Africa, but they're moving across the Atlantic into the Caribbean, and it just stays tropical waves through the Caribbean into the Gulf of Mexico over the next 2 weeks. So this is what we would expect normally at this time of year. It's been tropical to be generally quiet. Locally in our media area, satellite loop is indicating some mid and high level cloud cover coming in now from the northwest. The latest forecast models show that fronts leaving the eastern United States are going to be staying to our northwest now here for, let's say, the next 7 days. And so our forecast is overly cloudy, and over the next 7 days, pretty much dry. Daytime highs range at about 79 Fahrenheit, 26 Celsius today, low tonight. 72 Fahrenheit, 22 Celsius. A smidge of water tomorrow at 80 Fahrenheit, 27 Celsius. A little bit warmer on Sunday, 81 Fahrenheit, 27 Celsius. And next week, really, probably sunny most of the week, with highs each day around 82 Fahrenheit, 28 Celsius, lows 75 Fahrenheit, 24 Celsius. And

Yeah.

down these rocks of shining stone, the earth and withers there. We're looking at the amount of dried up air over the tropics and the sea and much of the western lands, including near Bermuda. We have a lot of dried up air. There's also a lot of dried up air coming up the Sahara Desert, vast forests between the plants, all the way reaching the spots of the eastern Caribbean. High level winds are relatively strong. And as a result, no tropical depression or storm formation is expected in the Atlantic Basin now for at least the next couple of weeks. There are multiple kind of weak to moderate tropical waves leaving Africa, but they're moving across the Atlantic into the Caribbean, and then just say tropical waves through the Caribbean into the Gulf of Mexico over the next 2 weeks. So this is what we would expect normally at this time of year, and some tropics to be generally quiet. Locally in our media area, satellite loop is indicating some mid and high level cloud cover coming in now from the northwest. The latest forecast models show that front leaving the eastern United States, we're going to be staying to our northwest now here for, let's say, the next 7 days. And so our forecast is early cloudy, and over the next 7 days, pretty much dry. Daytime highs range at about 79 Fahrenheit, 26 Celsius today, low tonight. 72 Fahrenheit, 22 Celsius, a smidgen warmer tomorrow, 80 Fahrenheit, 27 Celsius, a little bit warmer on Sunday, 81 Fahrenheit, 27 Celsius. And next week, generally, partly sunny most of the week, with highs each day around 82 Fahrenheit, 28 Celsius, low 75 Fahrenheit, 24 Celsius.

I don't understand that people can't

crianças. Chupa,

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We love it once a week. Giving you the music you love all day long.

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0: She's having a hard time getting up and around to meet you. I would sure hate to see her fall.
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0: Wayne. I want to dedicate this one to my son, Noah Hassani. Dad, you love you, boy. Everybody making the best of what they got. Hey, look, I know the most is always working, but they never pay. I get a family member's symbolism. I look into my son's eyes, I still see his innocence. I see my inner child in him, I feel the reminiscence. Me and his mama had a shield at him. And the confidence you lose, you can build again. He only lies when I feel it's still up. He won't fill up where I'm coming.
1: You gotta get on up.
0: I'm only making plays out of passing on. One day my baby gonna have babies and I'm gonna be gone. The way the time moving, it really won't be long. I pray I'm living every day.
1: You gotta get on up.
0: I got a season that is more than a rat race. More than a cash chase. And if you chase cash, that just means that it's running away. Instead of turning into your company,
1: you gotta get on up.
0: My life has the world done to me. I love what they done for me. Don't include us, number three of the four agreements. I gotta start applying everything that I agree on. I'm trying to be a losing kid when ever calm. I think about Trayvon, Breon, my neighbor, D-Time. Praying for protection. I lay down trying to figure out.

vibes. 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I look to the sky and ask Almighty when we'll finish. 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

Five. 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Marsha. Marsha. Yeah. Yeah. Yeah.